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2: 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All the news media would like to get a hold of you so they could have a television or a personal interview with you. So I should say it's an honor for Iran National Radio and Television to allow me to have this exclusive interview with you. Mr. Kuznetsov, how valid are the British government's accusations?
3: Well, I would answer very briefly by quoting the statement of the Ministry of Foreign Affairs of the Soviet Union, which flatly rejects the allegations that members of the staff of Soviet institutions in Britain engage in activities constituting a threat to security of Britain and unfounded and fabricated with obviously provocative aims hostile to the Soviet Union. You see, I am on the list of those who are being expelled and who are labeled as engaged in inadmissible activities. When I heard that, I was outraged, I was angry, I was indignant, and I was awfully sad, because this is just a stupid accusation, I would say.
2: See, what activities were you personally involved in that accusation, as the British government puts it, in that prompted the British government to expel you from Britain?
3: Well, you see, I've been connected with Britain for the good part of my life. I came here as a young interpreter in 1954, and since then I've been in and out of Britain for many times and had been working here. And I would say I love, and I do love London. I do like Britain. And all I was trying to do is to, when the Russians were coming here, to familiarize them with London, for instance, to take them around London, to take them places of interest, to explain them how British live, to show most interesting places in London, and the people are always thankful for that. And as far as my job here is concerned, as the head of information section of the Soviet Union, I was trying to familiarize British people with what is going on in the Soviet Union, because I do believe, and I deeply believe in that, that the more we know about each other, the better. Because if you know people, then you can trust people. And this is the only activities that I was engaged in.
2: if you find yourself innocent of this accusation, then why did the British government make such a scandal out of these issues?
3: Well, I said I am innocent of any of these stupid accusations. And I would say that anybody who would publicly tell me that I'm engaged in espionage activities, I would tell him that he's a dirty liar and nothing else. Or I might use even stronger terms. I know British English good enough for that. But I think, and well, I'm positive that all this hullabaloo is needed for the British government because I'm afraid it's slipping out of the rank of great powers. You see, behavior like that, the diplomacy of gangsterism, is more common to, well, without any meaning of any offense to some Latin American countries, but to some Latin American countries, especially in the past, with their guerrillas and all the rest of it. But when Britain uses a diplomacy of lower gutter, I think it's awful. It's non-British. And why I think they're doing it is they feel very insecure in many political aspects. And the whole affair is political in my mind from the very beginning to the very end. It is political because the Foreign Office was not quite happy about the four-power agreement on Western Berlin. And I might quote, say, The Guardian, their correspondents who were writing from the Foreign Office, that the people and the Foreign Office were unhappy about this agreement. They didn't want it, probably. They couldn't resist. It couldn't prevent it, but they didn't want it. They are not happy with the Brezhnev-Brandt talks, which are fruitful. Probably, well, they always saying that they are not against the European Security Conference, but in fact they never said they are for the European Security Conference. And by staging this political scandal, they are poisoning the atmosphere in Europe, just creating roadblocks on the way to the political settlement in the European continent.
2: In other words, you're saying that they are just slowing down the East and West cooperation.
3: Yes, definitely so. They are slowing down East-West cooperation, and they are freezing the Soviet-British affairs relations. Sorry, because if just for one sake, if you are throwing out people who all their lives been good servants of British-Soviet relations. If they've been working to improve the knowledge of each other people about respective countries, well, you are losing friends, you know? And I do have very bitter feelings as far as the British government is concerned. Nothing will change my mind about British people. I will like them, just like I will like London, Edinburgh, in many other places, or Stratford-on-Avon, for instance, which I think is one of the most beautiful places on earth. I am fond of it and always ready to go there. But I will go with very bitter feeling about British government.
2: When are your plans for departures from London?
3: Well, in a few days' time, because we were told to get out of here by the 8th of October.
2: I see. Are you all living together or in a separate groups? Or
3: No, the ways and means are different.
2: Yes.
3: But if I may, I would return to the politics.
2: Please.
3: Again.
2: Yes.
3: You see, I was dealing with the international problem.
2: Yes.
3: But I also feel that this spy history, this reds under the bed business, is needed for the Tory government because they are in trouble at home. Well, You see what is happening in North Ireland. Murder, killings, gas bomb, CS, which is now considered to be almost a remedy for everything, and no solution in sight. Almost a million unemployed here, with the factories are being shut down and workers being thrown out. Very bad standing as far as popularity of the government. So I think that they felt it necessary to do something very drastic to distract attention of the British people and to show all those wicked Russians. It is so useful, you know. And in fact, sadly enough, but the history is repeating itself, because we remember the so-called Arcos raid, when they also heralded to the whole world that they found proofs that Russians were spying and so on. But even British historian, say A.J. Taylor, in his writings, he flatly says that nothing was found. That was a hullabaloo about nothing, but they broke off the diplomatic relations. The Tories tried to close down Soviet Union for many times since 1917. They can't, and they will never be able to. And one more thing. They say that they've been using 8 MI5 agents to look after each Russian or his British friends here. I would say poor Britain. A lot of taxpayers' money are being wasted. But you see, Sir Alec is now throwing us out, but he dealt personally with a lot of people whom he is now considered as persona non grata. So maybe MI5 should start investigating Sir Alec to that matter. And you see, I'm sure that he is absolutely hypocritical when he says that he is removing the roadblocks on the way of British-Soviet good relationships. Because you cannot build good relations with a person whom you insult and whose name you smear. You know, same in politics.
2: In other words, you're saying, Mr. Kuznetsov, that these scandals has been created for political reasons, and they're all to build up Mr. Heath and cover up the government's economic failure.
3: Yes, it is definitely for political reasons. As far as Mr. Heath is concerned, I've read today and I've heard over the radio Mr. Healy saying that Mr. Heath and his people has been doing exactly for that thing, to build him up for the elections and so on. I don't know whether it will help Mr. Heath or not. You see, I do not want to interfere into British affairs, even in the interview, but I want to answer this thing. Never anti-Sovietism brought fruits. You see, anybody who is indulged in the anti-Sovietism in the political campaign into the Soviet Union now, he might have some tactical advantages for a very short period of time. But strategically, he will lose. Because nothing is possible nowadays in the world politics without the Soviet Union. And Mr. Heath might try to do something, or Sir Alec Douglas Hume, to that matter. They might to try to freeze the relations between our country and spoil the atmosphere in Europe. But I am sure that the progress cannot be stopped. And as a Russian, as a citizen of the Soviet Union, let me say that I am proud that the Soviet Union is the in the forefront of the progress, that is it has been trying to show its goodwill. It has been trying to press for disarmament, for negotiations, for political negotiations. And I'm sure that my country provided many proofs of the goodwill of the Soviet Union.
2: Thank you very much.
3: Thank you.
2: Thank you very much, Mr. Kuznetsov, for coming into the studio and allowing me to have this personal interview.